You know it's going to be some people singing hard at Magic Under the Stars. And by people, I mean me. 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Right now, H-Town's up and coming, Young Gunners, Century. 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
0: Ooh, I knew this Joe was going to bring you out, Lady B. Who did you have the other night between Donnell Jones and Joe in the verses?
1: Joe.
0: Why Joe?
1: Because his songs are more mellow and chill, like the vibe I like.
0: What was your favorite song that he performed on verses?
1: Oh, now you put me on the spot. Now I can't think of nothing right offhand.
0: It's okay.
1: But he's very soothing to me.
0: Okay. All right. I'll roll with that. You have a good one.
1: Hey, and don't you forget, we got a Uno challenge at Christmas time.
0: Come on. Bring it on, baby.
1: I mean, at Thanksgiving.
0: Me and my, I ain't forgot about you. Me and my daughter going to come and we're going to put that work in on you.
1: Man, I ain't scared. Okay, bye.
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0: 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Rob G, the General. Hope you all have a great weekend. Don't forget, man, it is a Takes to Win winning weekend. Cash Money No Limit Tour coming to town Friday, September 11th at the Toyota Center. 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Good luck to you. Have a great weekend. Be loving, be peaceful, be kind, be respectful of one another. Show some grace, show some mercy, show some patience, show some love, because love, my friends, will cover a multitude of sins. So Magic 102.1, where R&B lives.
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0: 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Keep it light. We're coming right back in six with this mix on Magic 102.1.
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0: 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You know what else was unmatched? 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

0: Unapologetic, that's Walter Deasy, baby. When they say let go of the people, he don't ever listen. 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

0: Everybody got that one auntie. When she dance, she likes to open her mouth and stick her tongue out about her goodies. Yeah, I know. Ain't Jackie, shout out to you. 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
5: The forecast this weekend feels like triple digits.
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1: The forecast this weekend feels like triple digits,
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1: The forecast this weekend feels like triple digits.
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family, it's your girl Darlene here, and welcome to this week's countdown. It is the Spirit Top 15, and I've got a new song for you this week, the Off the Record Smash. Don't miss the Vintage Vault for this week. We're going to go ahead and get everything started. Here we are at number 15.

0: 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Here's number 14.
1: Come on, let it rise. There's no place I'd rather be than right here, just you and me, asking you

0: That was number 12 right here on the Spirit Top 15. And coming up, I've got songs number 11 and 10, along with the Vintage Vault and our special guest this week. It's all coming up in 5 minutes right here on the Spirit Top 15, Inspirational Hits in America.
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0: was song number 11. And we're going to move it right along to number 10. It's The Spirit, top 15.
1: Hey, hey, hey, hey.
2: Ladies and gentlemen.

0: That was this week's Vintage Vault. Now it's time for me to get into this week's special guest interview.
1: I need y'all to know that Ann Nesby is in the building. I need y'all to also know that Ann Nesby got new music. And, Lord, every time we get together, we'll be going back, getting them old songs and singing off air. Y'all gonna have to see that live one of these days. You gonna have to, but I'm gonna put that to the side. But remember, I said it. Have you been?
2: I have been blessed.
1: Yes.
2: And I have been enjoying everything that God has been blessing us to have. And I've learned how to vacation and relax. And things are well.
1: Yeah.
2: I cannot complain.
1: Come on. I cannot complain. That's beautiful. And when I saw, I scroll Instagram. I am a doom scroller. Y'all gonna have to pray for me. But I saw you have new music. Amen.
2: Yes.
1: Lord has mercy. I want y'all to hear this song. Amen. Tell us about Amen.
2: Amen is a song of hope and faith in these trying times. Having an understanding that it doesn't matter what it looks like. Because if God said in his word that he would take care of us, you know everything is going to be all right.
1: It's going to be all right.
2: So it's up to us to have that spirit of amen.
1: Amen.
2: If God said it, it is amen.
1: And it is.
2: And it is.
1: So, amen. I want y'all to hear this amen. I do.
0: We're going to come back and finish this conversation. Plus, I got songs number 9 and 8 on the way right here on the Spirit Top 15 Inspirational Hits in America.

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0: And I just want to know, because first of all, I'm just so excited that you are giving us more music. Is this the beginning of something else? Are we going to have some more music from you?
1: It is.
0: Yay!
1: This is a single from a gospel project that we're working on.
0: Okay.
1: So this was the first release.
0: Is it?
1: And we just wanted to start it off with something because of the times and things we're going through.
0: Mm-hmm.
1: Yes and amen.
0: Mm-hmm.
1: This is what we're doing.
0: That's it. That's it.
1: And it's open. The door is open.
0: Yeah.
1: For God to be able to let us speak
0: mm-hmm.
1: to our people from a relaxed and pure heart.
0: Do y'all hear that? Now, you know, that right there is tenure. From a relaxed and pure heart. That's what we need. And thank you for hanging out with me tonight.
1: It was a joy.
0: And it's a beginning of some stuff.
1: And it's always been.
0: Mm-hmm. Always been, family. And Nesby with us tonight. Amen is out now. And she'll be back to tell us when she got this new record. Just look for it.
2: Now, coming up in the second hour of the Spirit Top 15, I'm going to go to my phone lines for this chat room topic. I got the top 7 songs in the country in just 5 minutes right here on the Spirit Top 15.

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Welcome back to the Spirit Top 15. Your girl Darlene here. And this hour, you're going to find out who's going to have the number one song in the country. Plus, I've got new music on the way. But before we do all of that, let's keep the countdown moving. Here is number 7 this week on the Spirit Top 15.

number 6 on the Spirit Top 15. And guess what, family? You know I can't let this go without giving you some new music, right? It is on the way. But first, here is this week's number 5 song on the Spirit.

brand new music on the Spirit Top 15 and family. We are having a good time. I hope you're having a good time. This is great. This is fantastic. Well, listen, it is your number one weekend countdown with your favorite girl. I'm going to be taking your calls and giving you songs number 4 and number 3 in just a few minutes. Plus, the author record smash is on the way. We're going to do this right here on the Spirit Top 15.

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0: The forecast this weekend feels like triple digits.
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That's number three this weekend on the Spirit Top 15. 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
1: Family, we're talking about gentle parenting or firm discipline. Which one are you, and how old is too old for a whooping? You're in Darlene's chat room. Tell us your name and where you're calling from.
2: Yes, my name is Florence Marie, and I'm calling from Atlanta, Georgia.
1: All right. What do you say to this question tonight?
2: Well, I was raised by my grandmother. Mm-hmm. So my grandmother believed in the policy that she didn't always spank. Her voice said a lot. So she carried herself in such a way to where if she looked at you, you thought she hit you at times. Mm-hmm. So, but I remember this incident that she didn't think she got too old to get a whooping because my auntie Mary, mm-hmm. I never forget, she got smart at her and she threw something at her. And my auntie was like 30 some years old and she was helping my grandma move. And my grandmama caught her, hit her, and hurt her. My auntie ended up at the hospital.
1: What?
2: So you didn't think that it. Yeah, she ended up at the hospital. My grandmother said, I ain't even going to bed with you.
1: Oh.
2: You don't be talking back to me, never. So I don't know if there's an age limit. I think if you do it wrong and if you strike it, you're going to get it. If you're wrong, you're wrong. And she was correcting it. But, you know, and that's just the way it was. She would correct you if she had to, no matter how old you were. Because in her eyes, you're still a child. You're a child, even if you're the age of an adult.
1: You're in Darlene's chat room. Tell us your name and where you're calling from.
3: My name is Danae Winder, and I am calling from Millerica, Georgia.
1: All right. What do you say to this?
3: Well, Darlene, I was raised the old school way. My grandmother was blind, and she literally whooped us if we talked back, if we even said, you lying.
1: Yeah.
3: She beat our butt.
1: Yeah, that was, and butts is a cuss word. Lying and butts is a cuss word.
3: Yeah,
1: you done got awfully free in your life, ain't you?
3: Exactly. So, literally, like, my niece, they be just verbally saying little stuff. I'd be like, oh, they don't even say thank you. I had to buy school clothes the other day. I'm like, you gonna tell me thank you? They just walk off.
1: They different. They different, ain't it?
3: Totally different. I'd be like, Jesus. And I chastise the mom.
1: Yeah.
3: I literally chastised the mom.
1: Yeah.
3: I said, she said she don't whoop her kids. And I said, why not? She's like, well, I just don't. And I said, and they gonna whoop your butt. They gonna whoop you. They will whoop you.
1: That's the truth, though. I thank you for calling. You're in Darlene's chat room. Tell us your name. Where are you calling from?
4: I'm calling from Pontiac, Michigan. My name is Mitt Reeves Blast Thompson.
1: And what do you say to this tonight?
4: Girl, I love you, okay?
1: I love you back.
4: So you know time have definitely changed, okay?
1: Mm-hmm.
4: And for those that don't want to discipline them, God bless them.
1: Yes.
4: But it says, spare the rod, spoil the child. It said, hit them with a rod and deliver their souls from hell.
1: Uh-huh.
4: I used to spank my children, and I let them know why I spanked them.
1: Mm-hmm.
4: Because it was a reason for it.
1: Mm-hmm.
4: You look at, you know, in our days, our mother will look at you some kind of way, and you know to go sit down somewhere.
1: Mm-hmm. Mm-hmm. Nowadays, these days, you know what they doing. Why are you looking at me like that?
4: Right, mm-hmm. right. My mother, you don't get on, when she on the phone, she will knock your teeth down your throat if you get told to her like she on the phone.
1: And keep on with the conversation.
4: And keep it moving.
1: Thank you so much for calling.
4: God bless you, darling.
1: You
4: God
1: too.
4: Bless
1: you.
4: I
1: too.
4: Love your show.
1: Thank you. I appreciate you listening, sis.
0: Coming up, we're going to find out who's the number two and number one song in the country. All coming up on The Spirit Top 15.

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And we're back, family. Your girl Darlene on the Spirit. Top 15 inspirational hits in America. I can't believe we're already almost at number one. Well, listen, of course, we have to give you number two before I tell you who's got number one. And here it is, number two this weekend on the Spirit.

the number two song in the country this weekend on the Spirit Top 15. And I just want to say that every song in the top five this week is just phenomenal. But there can only be one song to take it all the way to the top and hold on to that spot. And here it is, the number one song this week on the Spirit Top 15. Ooh.

0: And that was the number one song this week on the Spirit Top 15. Congratulations to you and every artist that made it in the Top 15 countdown this weekend. Before I let you go, let me give you this selfie session.
1: I'm just so glad that we did not condemn parents who were raised one way or parents who are choosing another way, because most parents are just trying to do the best they can with what they know, right? But as we learn more, love requires us to become more thoughtful about what our discipline is producing. Now, the goal of parenting is not just to create a child who obeys everything because an adult is standing nearby. No, the goal is to raise a person who develops wisdom, responsibility, compassion, and self-control. Children need boundaries. They need consequences, and they need adults who mean what they say. But they also need emotional safety. And they also need correction that teaches without humiliating. They need authority that guides them without terrorizing them. And parents who are strong enough to manage themselves while managing the moment become the parents of great kids with great leadership. So whether you call your style old school, or gentle, or authoritative, or something in between, just ask yourself one question. Is this helping my child become healthy, or is it just making them afraid of me? Because fear can produce silence, but wise discipline produces understanding. All right.
0: Follow me on Twitter and on Instagram. And don't forget, join me next weekend. I'm going to give you the biggest songs, the best interviews from some of your favorite artists. It's your girl, Darlene. I'll see you next weekend on the Spirit Top 15 Inspirational Hits in America. Bye bye for now.
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Good morning, good morning, good morning, and welcome to Sunday Morning with Reverend Al Sharpton. I am your host, Reverend Al Sharpton, and we're live this Sunday morning. I'm in Washington, D.C., and I'm coming to you live as we pause every Sunday morning for this unique national conversation on FM's nationwide, and you can join the conversation and be part of what we are discussing all over this country, our thoughts, our commentaries, our opinions, our experiences, and a lot to talk about. And we

0: Gates your calls every Sunday morning at 877-644-6292. We are clear that we are in the midst of a real backlash in government. Call her. What's the phone number? We are in the midst of a backlash government, and Donald Trump, as president, has dug in. I don't know the call-in number that was called. And we are dealing with that. We're dealing with that. The call is for the call. As we are here, as we know that there's been a war on those in the Middle East with Iran, and that it has cost the taxpayers in this country in terms of we are undermining it, paying it. Undermine is the wrong word. Let's say we are the ones that are holding it up and are paying for it, millions, billions of dollars. We are also the ones that are suffering at the gas pump and having to deal with now an average gallon of gas, $4 a gallon. And we are seeing the cost of living worse than it was. And at the same time, we are dealing with all kinds of things around the country. Blackouts in Gary, Indiana. I dealt with that last night on Politics Nation. I had the mayor of Gary on, where there's power outages, all the way to we're seeing various mysterious, unexplained, yet frightening situations with blacks being found dead, shot. The whole question around Roland Wells still unanswered, and the people that are that were with him threatening to sue me and other, and I guess others for even raising the question. All of this in a backlash kind of atmosphere. You can't disconnect. And again, the number is 877-544-6290, 1-877-544-6290. I'm taking your calls from around the country. You can't separate what is going on in the politics from what's going on globally, from what's going on in our communities, from what's going on with racial incidents, because it's all connected and it's all being decided by those in power. And at the same time, the basic rights that we made progress with are now being challenged and lessened. The Voting Rights Act, where the Supreme Court has just about canceled voting rights. The Civil Rights Act of 64, by ending DEI, diversity, equity, and inclusion, you cannot measure whether bigotry is still being practiced because it is now against the law for private corporations and government agencies to even not only have diversity goals, they can't even have diversity data. So we can't go to a company or a federal agency and say, how many blacks, how many Latinos, how many Asians do you have? We can't take the numbers, which means that they can racially exclude with no fear of accountability, which is what the Civil Rights Act was in part about. So that's why many of us will be here, thousands of us will be here to march in Washington on this Friday, the anniversary of the 63 March, because the 63 March was about establishing these very principles. 63 March was a mobilizer and an energizer to the 64 Civil Rights Act. It was not a direct act. It took a lot of continued rallying. It took a lot of on-the-ground organizing after that. But the march gave a national kind of lynch mark and a bookmark, I will say, I put it that way, to inspire people around the country, but also to put the government on notice when you had A. Philip Randolph call that march and a quarter of a million people came, rode in segregated buses. Remember, in 63, the Civil Rights Act of 64 had not passed. It was a year later, in large part pushed by the energy of the 63 march. So they came in very dire conditions. Back of buses, couldn't stop at a restaurant, couldn't even use a public toilet, had to go on the side of the road, but they came anyway. We come under different circumstances because we want to maintain or regain what they came with. I hear people and it bothers me say, well, we're the same place we were 60 years ago. No, we are the same place because we let it go back. We made progress. People talk about what has changed in 60 years. A lot changed. And then we changed backwards after it changed. A lot changed. We got a right to vote, voter protection, and we elected people all the way up to a black president. A lot changed. We got public accommodations where you and I can go wherever we want, use whatever restaurant we want, whatever school we want. A lot changed. Affirmative action. There were plans that was putting us ahead. Many of you listening went to school on because of entry to those universities, affirmative action. Then we went backwards. If we keep telling people that nothing changed, we wipe out the sacrifices of the Civil Rights Movement, the Black Power Movement, and others that did change it. Why don't we tell the truth? A lot changed and we got comfortable. We were intoxicated. We had a black president. And we underestimated that there were the children and grandchildren of the white racists that now were in power that were going to keep up the legacy of their grandparents. And we did not keep up the legacy of ours by continuing to be vigilant and active. That is what I feel caused the backlash to be empowered, is that we got what I call Negro amnesia. And we went from a black president to Donald Trump. Sweep at the switch. Hillary Clinton could have won if all of us voted. But no, they conned some of us. Well, you know, we don't need a woman. So look at what you got. Oh, same thing they did with Kamala and him when he came back again. So stop running around talking about we didn't get nothing done since the Civil Rights Movement. We got a lot done, and we blew it. And it's time for us to regain it. And they feel, those that oppose our interests, are being, in many ways, empowered by our trying to neutralize ourselves. So rather than we say, yeah, you're right, maybe we dropped the ball. We had, let's start making some gains. Yep. My grandfather never dreamed of a black president. We had one and then turn around and let him be succeeded by someone who I believe has racist policies. We got to blame some of that on ourselves. Sleep at the switch. That's why I challenge everybody to be in Washington right here with us. 9 o'clock. This Friday, as we march for the right to vote restored, as we march to deal with DEI, as we march not only to deal with it, but to regain it, and to deal with the Affordable Health Care Act. Civil Rights March is going to be people from all over the country. We have hundreds of buses that National Action Network is sponsoring that I know people will be here. But I need you to get on a bus or get in a car, get on a plane, whatever way you want to come. We have not made a statement led by a black coalition that others will be welcome and are coming. We have a support of a lot of them. No King's Marches have been saying they're coming. Invisible, they're coming. All major civil rights organizations have come on board, from National Urban League to NAACP to National Council of Negro Women, all joining Martin Luther King III and Andre Waters King and I, and National Action Network. So be here 9 o'clock on this Friday. For information, you can call the toll-free number 1-877-544-6262. I'm sorry, I'm giving you the wrong number. The hot line number for the march and for National Action Network is area code 646. Y'all give me too many different numbers. All right. All right, that's good. Calling numbers, they want us to start getting the calls. 877-544-6290. 877-544-6290. And if you want information on the march, go to www.nationalactionnetwork.net. www.nationalactionnetwork.net. And you can get all the information, sign up for the information. The hotlines are not there today. They'll open back tomorrow, and they'll be on all the way through the march. So we are being advised to tell people to go to the website, www.nationalactionnetwork.net. Also, don't forget Politics Nation with Al Sharpton, live at 5 p.m. today. On MS Now, had a good show last night, had a Senate candidate from Michigan, L. Saeed, was one of my guests, the Michigan candidate that upset the party he was on. We also had the candidate that is really stirring things up that I feel was interesting in her race. And I think that we're going to see where that goes. We had all the candidates. Tonight I'm going to have on Ms. Nixon, who won the Senate candidate race primary, Democratic primary, for the state of Florida. And they're saying she's a socialist, or she won the primary against a celebrity type anti-Trump person. And I'll have other guests. Make sure you watch Politics Nation with Al Sharpton live at 5 p.m. Eastern Time on MS Now. MS Now. All right, let's start taking some calls. And let me start in Houston, Texas, Magic 102.1 with Chris. Chris.
1: Yeah, good morning, Reverend Al. I just want to say that if you and others in your organization didn't march and didn't keep up the fight, where would we be at today? And also, I like to do a poll, or somebody do a poll of Black America, White America, Latino Americans that voted for Trump that wish they could have turned their vote into Harris again, because it's affecting all of us. Keep the fight up and get up and vote. It does matter. And stop crying wolf, wolf, wolf, wolf. Go vote.
0: All right. Thank you for your call. And I totally agree. Let's go to Georgia, the classic classics at 102.9 in Atlanta, Georgia, to Kathy. Kathy, you're on Sunday Morning with Al Sharpton.
2: Hey. Hey, good morning. I was wondering about, I know it's a lot going on, but these recent hangings of young black people and claiming it was suicide, has anyone ever reached out to you about that? Or
0: One of the families, and it's a great question. Thank you for your call, Kathy. One of the families did reach out late this week, and we are looking into it. And as these things go, like we are working, have been working the last several weeks with Nolan Wells' family. Now, the lawyers for the three boys that were with him, that we asked questions about some of the inconsistencies, now they want, they're threatening to sue me and them. Ironically, out of all the people involved, they want to sue me. And I'm going to go ahead and deal with whatever they want to deal with, because a lot of people, some people don't have faith in the local authorities there in Mississippi, in Ocean Springs. So maybe if they do a suit, which gives me an opportunity then to bring them into court, maybe that'll be the trial. We can find out what happened. That is, I raise that to say, as we deal with hangings, that is what we're going to face. They're going to threaten us, lawsuits. They're going to threaten us in other ways. So people don't ever weigh the price we pay to go into these battles. And the backlash, that's why the least people can do is vote and march to show that you don't want those that will step out to be out there by themselves and to give people cause and say, wait a minute, there's too much with them. So, you know, a lot of people say, how come there are not more people doing out there with you're doing, Reverend, because a lot of people don't want to be sued. A lot of people don't want to be attacked in the media. You know, they act like, oh, y'all getting a lot of media attention. And what comes with that is a lot of fire and a lot of this stuff. But the hangings in Mississippi are very suspect. The missing people are very suspect. But if we don't press it, then the results won't come. And you can act like it's not you. Every family that's going through this now never thought it would be them. You can't escape it as long as people are allowed to do something and nobody seems to care to dig into it. And I think it's imperative we do that. Brother Chris, you're in Houston, Texas, Magic 102.1.
3: Rev, thank you for taking my call. You know, Rev, now y'all see how important it is to march, because just so recent, Rev, I'm trying to figure out how you bring a new judge in on the case. You recuse the old judge on the case. I'm talking about the Carmelo Anthony situation. So you found reason to get rid of the old judge. Then you bring the new judge in. First thing, say he's not gonna grant you a new trial. So apparently, right, y'all found something wrong with the old judge. This brother should have a new trial. Now y'all see why we must march to bring down the walls of injustice. The walls are unfathomed. The walls are raised. Actually, march around the walls of Jericho when came falling down, because the marching is taking place. They follow the orders of the good Lord. We must march and follow God's will. So these walls of injustice, unfathomed, racism, you know, fall down. Well, come in this marching day and else we need us to do. This is a fight that we all must stand up for. Even the good white folks know about right and wrong. Y'all must tell them, this is not about black and white anymore. This is about wrong and right.
0: Well, yeah. I thank you for that. That's true. The Carmella case, where they won't give him a new trial and gave him what appears to many of us an unfair sentence, unfair trial. That's why we need to be the agitators. And that's why many of us that go out front, go out there knowing we're going to face opposition. But the least people could do is support it. I was telling somebody on the plane coming down here last night from New York, I don't do this because I need attention. I have a TV show and a radio show. I do this because I believe in it. But others must do what they can do. So if somebody raises hundreds of thousands of dollars to get buses all over the country, all you can do is get on the, you stand up for your kids, your grandkids. Because this stuff is serious, and they're gauging how much they can get away with. no accident to me that all of this is happening and it's going unanswered. And the few of us that jump out there to be answered, they target us. And we sit back and look at it like we watching a thriller movie rather than looking at real life. No, we need to go into doing what needs to be done. Let me go to West Virginia online to Williams. Williams, you're on Sunday Morning with Al Schaut.
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5: Hey, Rev, how you doing, Rev?
0: Good morning.
5: Oh. Good morning, Rev. Listen, we're supposed to be going to this march to fight for these voting rights. Things not going to really change with the voting rights, even though we're marching, because we're there to make noise, and these people is going to pay us no attention. That's all we could do.
0: Well, you know, we have totally, to stop lying to totally the people. I'm totally disagreeing with you, and I think it is not a lie to the people. If you look at history, and thank you for your call and your view, that the marching is what led to raising public awareness and energy that led to the Civil Rights Act a few months later, because those in office saw the numbers and said, this is serious and we better change where we are. If you didn't have a march, then how would you end up with the legislators even knowing there was mass support for it? People are marching today. Why did they change policies around what they're doing in some of the states with immigration? Because they march right now. People are marching about deportation. Right now, people have been marching with the No King's March. So why is everybody marching but us? Oh, because we're sitting up, the ones that our people taught everybody how to march, saying marching ain't going to change nothing, when we are the case number one, evidence number one, that marching did change. They learned how to march from us, and that's why they're marching. The question is, why is everybody out there marching from rightfully on issues of Gaza, rightfully on issues of dealing with deportation, and we're sitting up acting like we have nothing to march for? So let me get this right, sir. When they march, they got a cause and they get some change in their state. When we march, it's just noise. No, we can't be that stupid. Let's go to Joanice. I'm trying to get it right. She's right here in Washington, D.C. Joanice.
6: Hey, Al Sharpton, thank you for calling. I'm one of the young people that will be here in D.C. August the 28th.
0: All right.
6: My problem is us young people. We got to come outside and we got to show them. You can't just be on social media. If you a streamer, you're doing whatever, you come out there August 28th. I challenge all of y'all activists that's on the social media, streamers, to come out August 28th and come down and you march together. Because our vote does count and it needs to count, and you guys have to come together. If you guys need me to come and help you learn how to do cursive, to sign your name, I'm there.
0: I love it. Thank you, Joanice.
6: All right.
0: I appreciate you. And you can go to NashActionNetwork.net to sign up. We'll get you to Joanice. We have a lot of young people on program. In fact, at 11 a.m. this morning, I'm preaching at Howard University, our Howard University Nash Action Network chapter, and chapters of different civil rights organizations are there. This is multi-generational, and we need to stand together. All right, let's take a break. I hear the music. We'll be right back. 1-877-544-6290. 1-877-544-6290. It is Sunday Morning with Al Schaut. Be right back.
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0: starting with the man in the mirror, asking him or her to change their ways. That's what we pause for this 1 hour every Sunday morning, heard nationwide, every state and every region of the country, to say that we are obligated to speak truth to power. We are committed to hold those with influence accountable. But the one we know we can change, the one we know we can correct, the one we know we can make better, is the one we look at in the mirror every day. And if we make that person more close to perfection as they can be, the more the whole situation will advance. Sunday morning with Al Sharpton, 1-877-544-6290, 1-877-544-6290. And of course, we are taking your calls. I'm here in Washington, D.C. For you in the D.C. area, I'll be preaching 11 o'clock at Howard University at the Rankin Auditorium, at the Rankin Chapel. And I think it's going to be at the big auditorium today there on Howard's campus. I'll be there at 11 o'clock. Join us there. And then Friday, you all over the country. Hundreds of buses are headed in, but you can head in. If you need information to get on a bus, you can call National Action Network's hotline. And that's at 877-626-4651, 1-877-626-4651. And so leave a message. If the lines are jammed, someone will call you back. We need every hand on deck. And we need to be committed. Also, don't forget, watch Politics Nation with Al Sharpton. I'll be live at 5 p.m. right here from Washington. I'm going to have Ms. Nixon on, who the sister that won the Senate primary in the state of Florida. She'll be on. I had last night the Senate primary candidate, El Said, that won in Michigan. I get those that are right in the thick of things so we can find out what they really have to say and say to our communities. And I'm thankful for your support. Keep watching. I announced yesterday at Nash Action Network's rally, Saturday morning rallies, and of course, we'll be back next Saturday. The march is here Friday. I'll be at the Saturday rally in Harlem Saturday, 124th Street and Morningside, 9 a.m. to 11. And the buses will be back Friday evening, so everybody can still be at the rally, because on next Saturday is the 29th of August, 15th anniversary of me hosting Politics Nation on MSNBC and MS Now. And 15 years, I remember some people, including probably some of y'all, say, oh, he ain't going to last 3 months on TV. Well, 15 years, longer than any black cable host in the history of cable. Think about it. I didn't believe it when they told me at MS. I Googled it up, and they went on AI and up. And everybody else, some did long term, but none had hosted their own show with the same title for 15 years. And I say that thanking you all for that support. And let's keep going. Let's make 15, 20, and 20, and then try to hand it to somebody else. It's about continuity. And a lot of people like to make noise. And nobody makes more noise than me, but I try to make noise where it counts, how it counts, and for whom it counts. All right, let's go back to the phones and take your calls, 1-877-544-6290, 1-877-544-6290. Let's go to Roy in Paterson, New Jersey, WBLS 107.5. Roy?
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1: I just want to let you know that the black and brown people within your listening audience really, really do appreciate everything that you do from day in and day out. Rev, want to get your thoughts on two things, but I wanted to just say that I believe that we do have the congressional aspect of things with Hakeem Jeffries taking over in Congress, taken care of, and we have a really, really great shot if people come out to vote for various Senate offices in different states. Now, my question to you is, I wanted to go ahead and get your thoughts on not one, but two Republicans that are currently running. Number one is Byron Donalds, who just recently won the Republican gubernatorial nomination for Florida governor's race. This is the same guy who turned around and called black people, Jim Crow being good for black people, the same guy who got nominated, or rather endorsed by President Trump, but he didn't have an opportunity to go ahead and put him in a cabinet job while he was kissing butt back then. So I wanted to get your thoughts on him. And the second one is Darlene, for the gentleman who just recently passed, is she somebody that you think should even be allowed to go ahead and run for senator down in South Carolina? It's a disgrace.
2: Oh, you're talking about Graham.
1: Darlene Graham. Yes, that's correct.
2: Good question. Lindsey Graham's sister. Let me start with Byron in Florida, Daniels. He did exactly what you said. He supported Trump on everything, said statements about Jim Crow that would was shocking to me as a black man. And I had him on my show Politics Nation. And I had him on and challenged him. I said, wait a minute, you're against civil rights, you're against, I don't remember my exact words, but a lot of the things the movement does, yet you can vote. You live in a suburban area, married, interracial marriage would have been against the law if people hadn't stood up and marched and voted. He said, oh, you're trying to be cute. No, I'm trying to be factual. You wouldn't be in any of that if it wasn't for a movement. I confronted him right on the show. And some of you might have watched Politics Nation that night. So, yes, that's how I think about it. What I think about him is I think that he's one of those that have enjoyed the privileges gained by the civil rights movement that a lot of people talk about we didn't gain none. He's a prime example of what some blacks were able to gain and not continue that movement so that other blacks would lose it, like we are looking at danger. Now, my grandson will have less rights than me in terms of voting rights and in terms of civil rights because we dropped the ball. I mean, we ought to think about that personally. And as far as Ms. Graham, in a debate, they asked her about a foreign affairs question, and she said, I'm not too much into foreign affairs. She's only there because the governor of South Carolina put her there at the behest of Donald Trump, even though she's in a primary against another Republican who supported Trump. Trump went down there to support her the other day. I mean, legally, they can appoint her because that's what the governor is allowed to do. But in terms of qualifications, I think she has a lot to be desired. If a black governor, Wes Moore is a black governor, appointed someone just because they were related to someone who unfortunately died, and I didn't agree with Lindsey Graham on a lot, but I certainly respect that he was there and did serve in a way that he believed for years, even though I believe much differently. So I'm not disrespecting the dead, but just because you're related to someone doesn't mean you can do their job. Let's go back to the phone. Let's go to Raleigh, North Carolina, 104.3. 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
3: Mr. Sharpner, I want to ask you get your thoughts on this. I do a lot of research with Martin Luther King, Mega Evers, and Elijah Muhammad, and they all left us a playbook, and we're not following it. And you are real good at doing this. How come you're not encouraging the people to boycott? I just believe that boycotting would stop a whole lot of this mess. Because
2: the answer is that you don't need, you mentioned something very important. You say you studied Martin Luther King and Elijah Muhammad, and I think you mentioned somebody else. All of them did different tactics. McGivers. All of them did different tactics at the same time. So you had the Honorable Elijah Muhammad building businesses, stake and takes. I remember when I was growing up, and products, while Martin Luther King was dealing with national marching, while McGivers was doing voter registration. I tried to do what Nan and I can do in terms of keeping civil rights, voting rights out, the marches, the protests, and helping victims. There are those that I supported the boycott when they called it a target. Then they got into their own internal stuff. We will boycott, and I'll support a boycott. But I don't think there's any one of us should try to do all things. I'm going to try to support everybody, and I hope they support us. But I'm glad you mentioned the three you mentioned. None of them did the same thing, but they all supported each other, or they did complimented each other. But a good question. Thank you for your call. Let me go to BJ in New York, WBLS 107.5 in New York.
4: Morning, Rev. How are you?
2: I'm good. How are you?
4: Oh, thank God for life. Praying for you each and every day that the Master stands by you always. Reverend, I was at the march. As a matter of fact, I didn't go on the buses. I took a plane and brought down food, drinks, and everything else for our people. Okay. This is something I wanted to speak on. Maybe I don't know what I'm saying. That's why I'm questioning you, because I know you know what you're saying. Is not the president's wife foreigner?
2: Yeah, and she was a foreigner, and her parents, they had to get them citizenship or immigration status when they came here. Yeah, no, that's a fact. And I think that's not discussed a lot by these anti-immigrant right-wingers.
4: Yes. The nerve of him. You know, I mean, these are things that needs to be spoke on, too, among our people. You know, we need to bring everything up front, okay? It's just we don't know what we're talking about. But this is nothing but fact. How dare him, okay? He has a hell of a nerve at this time in life, okay, that he would want to send back people that's been here almost forever, okay? It's ridiculous. I am
2: And that contributed to the country, paid the taxes for the battles. Absolutely. Let me get to Haywood in Atlanta, Georgia. Thank you so much for your call. Let me go to Haywood in Atlanta, Georgia, Classics 102.9. Haywood.
5: Good morning, Reverend.
2: Good morning.
5: Hello. I long-time listener, first-time caller. And I want to know if they really going to do this about Dory Miller and the president about the ship. They're going to take his...
2: Yeah, I'm so glad you called and raised that, Haywood. What has been leaked is that the U.S. Navy has been building for the last couple of years a new vessel that was going to be dedicated to the name of Doris Miller. Doris Miller, in World War II, was working in the mess hall. Was not even trained for combat, and saw the attack getting ready to happen with aircraft overhead from, I believe, the enemy forces, and shot them down and saved U.S. Navy men on the Navy ship, black man, in segregated times. They said he was a war hero. He was not trained. He took ammunition that he was not trained and shot them planes down and saved those Navy men's life. Now they're talking. They designated that this new vessel that they've been working on is being named after Doris Miller, black man. Now it is being reported that they're talking about withdrawing his name and naming it after Donald Trump. I mean, I think the Congress and the Senate, that's why we need to be voting. That's why we need to be marching and get the right people in.
5: That's what
2: they
5: would
2: definitely, they must block that. They must block that. I'll give you a good example, Haywood. If we had the majority of the House right now, Hakeem Jeffries, who will be Friday speaking here at the march, Hakeem Jeffries could have a committee summons them in, subpoena them in. It might be under the Services Committee, and say, is this true that y'all are doing that? So we wouldn't be guessing, and try to vote to block it. That's the power to vote. That is spitting in the face of every black veteran in this country. Thank you for your call. Let me see if I can get John in from Houston, Texas, Magic 102.1. John.
6: Good morning, Reverend Al.
2: Morning.
6: My whole point is this. Alexa, pause. What we need to do is realize that Graham was a homosexual, and these people are running around justifying the actions of a rapist. And what Trump is doing is putting that girl in there, which is his sister, who is not qualified to do nothing political, to...
2: Let me say this. Wait a minute, John. Whether you feel the grand sexuality or not, which we cannot say that we know that for a fact. People have rumors about everybody. That has nothing to do with the politics. But I don't want the stations getting in trouble. We're not anybody.
6: Well,
2: I
6: apologize.
2: Wait. Let me clear this up. Because that is immaterial to who sits in that seat. Now, go ahead.
6: Well, what we're dealing with is people who justify a rapist with Donald Trump. Okay? The whole spectrum of their philosophy, this man has set up with Epstein and done this. He took files when Biden was in office. What files do we think that Trump stole? Okay,
2: that's
6: this man that made
2: $1 billion. Question. The whole Epstein question. Thank you for your call. The whole Epstein question is a real question. He has been convicted of sexual harassment, not of rape. And again, you've got to stay within what is factual. That's what the right wing wants us to say, so they can go and grab the licenses of the radio stations we do have left, sue us, and all of that. So I understand people's passion, but you also got to be factual. I think that it is very, very important that the Epstein files still come out. Clearly, there's a lot there we don't know, and clearly we ought to stay on that. No doubt about it. Do I have time for one more? I hear the music. All right, I can go one more. Let me go to Jesse in New Jersey. WBLS
7: 107.5. How you doing, Mr. Sharpton? I'll be real quick. I know you get ready to get out of there. My dad was on this thing about us being lynched in Mississippi. My dad was from Mississippi, and his brother got him out of there real quick. He put him on a bus and told him never to come back here again. And this was in 1959 or 1960. And my whole most of my family on my dad's side is still there in Mississippi. And I also find it ironic and strange that I wouldn't say nobody's talking about it, but it's buzzing on social media, but it's not buzzing on the news networks. And, I don't know. I just find it to be crazy. And
2: well, the only way, and that's a good point. Thank you, Jesse. The only way it's going to be buzzing on the news networks is if we make it buzz. And that is by being out there rallying, marching. How's everybody else get their buzz? Nobody going to come knock on your door, ring your bell, and ask you what's on your mind. You got to get out there, which is why Friday, Make sure you're with us. For information, you can call the toll-free number, 1-877-626-4651, or go to nationalactionnetwork.net and join us 9 a.m. Lincoln Memorial here in Washington, D.C. You that in Washington right now, 11 a.m., I'll be Howard University preaching the morning service. And at 5 p.m. on Politics Nation with Al Sharpton on MS Now. Well, it's time to go. Let me tell you, as I tell you every week, the well-informed, conscientious, proactive person you're looking for, don't search for them on the radio. 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Make that person more well-informed. Make that person more conscientious. Make that person more proactive. If you make that person a better person, better people lead to better families. Better families lead to better neighborhoods. Better neighborhoods lead to better communities. Better communities make a better nation. Better nation, I promise you, will lead to a better world. Now, I confess every Sunday morning that I need you, I really do, to be the best you, because it challenges me to be at my best. And I know I need to be at my best, because I live in America, and there's a whole lot wrong around here. And I need to be at my best just to be part of helping to make it right. Sunday morning with Al Sharpton. We'll be back next Sunday morning, same time, same stations. So then, God bless you and yours.
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1: 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That's why learning about home ownership options can be an important step toward making the best decision for you and your family. 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
7: 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I'm your host, Sky Houston. How you feeling about the sleep schedule, the screen time? I'm speaking with Dr. Jessica. Today we're talking about sleep, screens, and getting back into a healthy routine. This is part two, the overflow. And I'd like to talk, if you would, about getting kids back to regular meal times, reestablishing what they're eating, and planning out lunches for parents. If it really

0: affects anything, what your kid is eating or not eating during the day. For me, I notice my kid has not had breakfast now, and he goes the entire day at school and is starving by the time I pick him up. But what ramifications are happening for his brain when he goes the entire school day? Can this truly make a difference?
1: Good question. I'm gonna tell a funny story too. But so the foods are, and I don't know what I can say. You know,
0: tell me what worked for you. That's what you can say.
2: Sure.
1: I took out food with dyes in it, which is sadly, it's a lot of foods in the American diet, like Doritos, Cheetos, a lot of candies, a lot of juices, a lot of soda, Fanta, the Fantas that are orange and Fantas that are red, and, you know, red drinks, Kool-Aid. All of that stuff is dusted, or like all of these dyes that are being used, if you scan it, and I'm not going to plug an app or anything like that right now, but if you scan it and you look at it, there's an app. I mean, obviously you could turn a soda around and you can see what the macros of it, like the amount of sugar, the this, the that. But what they don't tell you is what the dyes and the other chemicals in those products actually lead to. There are certain cancers. There are certain attention deficit disorder. There is inflammatory processes, fibromyalgia and lupus.
0: Now, Jessica, I gotta, there's somebody listening right now who's saying, child, I grew up on all of that. I'm perfectly fine. Them kids gonna be all right. Y'all make too big of a deal of all of these things. Hyper this. There's a parent saying, I haven't seen it really make a difference. Are they missing it? Or again, does it truly matter?
1: Yes. The answer is yes, it matters. For some parents, and we have to also remember, there's a certain, everybody has a different threshold, right? Everybody sees things differently. My goal on my social media platform and being here on the show and, you know, and educating my own family and friends is that I just give them the information, right? Whether they want to believe it or follow it or anything, that is their, you know, everybody has the choice, right? To make the decision that is best for their family. But I would be remiss if I did not share what I know.
0: And let me ask this, what she knows, she is an ER doctor. And with that being said, what are you seeing in the ER that children are coming in for mostly, say back to school time this time last year? What do you see, or do you even see a lot of kids coming through ER? Maybe they're going to urgent care, but is there a correlation with kids coming in around back to school time?
1: Well, back to school time, it's always going to be injuries for the kiddos. We're back in school, which means we're back to PE, which means we're back to jumping off the monkey bars and, you know, I can do this, watch this. Yeah, watch this. You know, so yeah, the good stuff. So yeah, we see a lot of like sprained ankles and, you know, a lot of bobos and uh-ohs, you know, that's really what we see most of.
0: Is there anything we haven't caught yet that you want parents to be aware of as we're helping them get back to school? We've talked about the sleep time. We've talked about screens and getting back into a healthy routine. What are practical ways family can reset our routines now that we are officially back in that thing?
1: And again, this is also mom here, you know, so I'm a mom too, and we don't always get it right. We don't always get it perfect. Everybody's doing the best that they can. And I just, you know, fail fast. A good friend of mine says, fail fast. If you see something isn't working, or you see, you know, it's not working for your household, like, change it up. Don't be afraid to try something different. In terms of, just really quickly, in terms of the sleep and kind of pulling away from screen time, because if you think about a casino, right, the lights, the dings, the sounds, all of that, it's like, it's keeping you stimulated. If you kind of slowly decide that, hey, around this time, everybody bring your devices down. That could even go for the parents too, right? Everybody at this time, everybody bring your devices down. We're going to put it in this bucket. We're going to it doesn't even have to be, we're going to sit down and sing Kumbaya and hold hands. Like, that's unrealistic, right? But at least we're going to, prep for the next day. What are we eating for breakfast tomorrow? We're going to make our lunches for the next day together. We're going, a lot of people like to journal. Some people like to do Bible study. Some people like to read the scripture. Some people, you know, just any, something that does not involve the screen, where you can slowly, like, hey, I'm gonna go take my shower now. Now I'm gonna, you know, do this. I'm gonna check my homework real quick, or whatever the case may be. Give them an assignment, to say every evening, daughter, this is what you do. Son, this is what you do. Mom, this is what you do. Dad, this is what, everybody has kind of a routine that is not related to the screen, to kind of slowly wind down the house, you know, bring the lights down in the house, not just the screen in your face, but bring the lights down. And, you know, again, fail fast. If it doesn't work for your family, try something different. Yeah.
0: Now, I love that you said that. My question was going to be, how does a parent, who has their own sleep hygiene problem and their own stress levels, it's a trickle down effect, or it can be, and we're telling the kid what to do, but they're looking at you. You know how they say, more is caught than taught. So if your schedule is all out of whack, you're getting home late from work, you're, you know, failing to enforce your own regimen, they do the same. What I noticed lately for me is I am tired. So I'll do dinner. I'll do certain things. I'll jump in the shower and let him see me, or I'll tap the door. Hey, I'm about to do this. And then what I find is I go lay me down to sleep, and I see my kid isn't the rebellious kid yet, where he's like, shoot, she gone to sleep, I'm do my thing. What I found, what I've observed is that he starts winding down too. Like, the house is getting quiet and he feels like, okay, I'm giving him the opportunity to be responsible for himself, rather than I'm tired of telling you over and over, knocking on door, get up, go to sleep. I'm finding that he watches what I say and what I do.
1: Mm-hmm. That's good. But you didn't have to do that to me, Sky. What? You didn't have to do that.
0: What?
1: You're just like, but they're watching us.
0: In your defense, you are a doctor of ER. Your schedule is all over the place and you do a lot.
1: Yeah, no, I was just like, I felt convicted. I felt like, oh Lord, is she right? But no, but but yes, no, you're right. More is caught than taught. And I, like, this year, every year I have, like, you know, my little New Year's goal. And this year, just ironically, my goal was, you know, last year was like, eat healthier. One year was go to the gym more, whatever. This year was sleep. Prioritize sleep, because so much happens when you're sleeping. And so you're right. More is caught than taught. And when sometimes my kids tucking me in, you know, sometimes they pulling the cover up and good night, mom. You good? Yeah. Sometimes they're tucking me in, 'cause I'm just that tired. But, you're right. If they see you winding down, they see you shutting down, then they're going to follow suit.
0: I'm sorry. And let me say this as well, because none of us are getting it right 100% of the time. You're trying, like you said earlier, fail fast, but fail forward. Sometimes you get it right, but what you're trying to do is set the precedent for the kid. If you never shoot at a precedent or a routine or what we do in this house, if you never even set it, you just, you know, leave it up to chance, it's going to be 9 times out of 10, it won't happen. So again, consistency is that hard part. How does it biologically affect your kid if we're not getting, them to bed and up early? Take that hard route early on, parents. This is my own personal suggestions for getting kiddos back to success. Things that I'm going to try. Shoot at it. Swing for the fences. Set what it is. And like they said, hopefully they won't turn from it. The Bible says train up a child in the way that he should go, and when they're older, they won't depart. Try it. I'm finding the things I try, I'm getting better results from at least trying. When I think he's not listening, I'll see him do something that, like, he'll go put the food up that I left on the stove. I didn't have to say, go put it up and get ready for bed. I'm noticing when I wake up, it's done.
1: Baby steps, and acknowledging their effort too at trying to get to the goal, right? You know, and give yourself some grace along the way. We're all trying to do the best we can.
0: Yeah. no grace in the beginning, though. Get this stuff together. We're back to school fresh. We're talking about success for the school year, setting kids up for success, sleep, screens, and getting back into a healthy routine. Don't give yourself no grace until about 6 weeks in. Get that first progress report first, and then
1: first progress report. Get that first
0: report, then reassess after that. Well, thank you again to my in-studio guest, Dr. Jess. We'll have her on again because there's so many things that I want to run by her. Having a friend in the village to speak to some of the things that we see on the daily. So Dr. Jessica, again, thank you for being here on the Public Affairs Podcast.
1: Absolutely. Thank you so much for having me.
0: Anything that I didn't let you say that you want to say before you get out?
1: I think that's it. Sleep, screens, back to school. Yeah, we hit it.
0: We got it. Screen, sleep, back to school. You can do this, parents, and we're rooting for you. We're rooting for you the entire way. All right. As always, if you know somebody doing great things in the community, something we want to, you want us to talk about or address, let us know. Reach out. It's the Public Affairs Podcast.

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1: 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Back to the one.

0: 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The forecast this weekend feels like triple digits.
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6: Another hot summer, hot summer, hot summer, hot summer, hot summer, one time.
0: The forecast this weekend feels like triple digits.
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11: Welcome back to the Public Affairs Podcast. I'm your host, Sky Houston. Have you ever asked the question, why didn't somebody teach me that in school? Had I known that, I might have made a better decision. Well, today inside the podcast, we're talking or reflecting on the 7 life lessons schools forgot to teach us. I have Derek J. Love. Welcome to the studio, D.
9: Thank you, ma'am. Thank you very much.
11: Was it Marines or were you in the Navy? What part of the service?
9: Finest. The world's finest Navy.
11: The world's finest Navy. After that, you were in law enforcement, correct?
9: Yes. I was a police officer here in Houston.
11: When does it come to your attention that, hey, I've been out here. I'm an adult. I have my job. What's happening at this part of life that said this book needs to happen now?
9: Well, yes, I do have two children. My son is a junior in college now, and my daughter's a junior in high school. And as I'm teaching my son and trying to fill in the gaps that I didn't know as a kid, I was like, man, this is something that other young men and young people, period, could benefit from. My lived experience of not knowing about money, not knowing about a lot of the things that we didn't know in school, I can help to bridge that gap between what school is teaching and what's required to function in life as a functional adult, especially when it comes to personal finance. And the things that's in this book, I've been teaching him this over the years, but it's like there's a lot of people that don't know this information, and the parents aren't teaching it. Not that they don't know, they may have lived it, but they're not teaching it in a practical way that's like, here's what you need to do.
11: Walk me through you deciding what were the gaps that you wanted to fill for your son, and what topics did you decide to target with the book?
9: The financial gap was one of the biggest ones, because I base it on the premise that we go to school to get an education so that we can get a good job and have a home and you know, live the American dream, right? So that's the premise. They don't teach you how to build wealth. So I wanted him to know, hey, no. Don't buy the Jordans, buy the stock. You can buy a pair of Jordans, but buy more stock. Buy assets so that when you're my age, you're way ahead of the curve and you're not stuck trying to depend on somebody else to take care of you. So I wanted him to make sure that you didn't grow up like I did. I had to learn the hard way. He shouldn't have to learn the hard way. I teach my son to save a good portion of what he earns. I set him up on my credit card, the one credit card that I have, to build his credit early on so that he can buy a house when he's young.
11: How old was your son when you set him up on your credit card? Is there a rule of thumb for parents by this age you can start building credit? Like,
9: so my son, I added him when he was 14. I don't know if there's a magical age, but 14 is a good number, you know, to start. And again, that's parents. If you have good credit, don't use your kids to jack them up and their credit is bad before they even get started. But yeah, if you have a good credit reputation, add them on your account. It builds history. It builds credibility before they even get out the gate good. They already have some background in credit. I don't teach credit as a tool, because credit's not money. So I don't want you to misinterpret that. Credit is just a report card on how well you're managing your money and your debt. So again, I don't want you to think credit is the replacement of actual money.
11: And how does he respond to that? How does he take to that lesson?
9: My son, he hates debt. Let's just put it that way. So he's working to make sure he saves his coins, and anything that he hasn't borrowed anything. But if he does, he's going to pay it back, because he understands that there's consequences and it will mess up the credit if you don't pay that back. He's much more mature. And I believe that's in part because I've been kind of preparing him all this time. Like, there's a real life out here that you got to go and function in, man. So you can't, you don't have the luxury of staying stupid all your life.
11: You don't have the luxury of staying stupid all your life. I love that. And I know you say that verbatim, just like that, to your son.
9: Exactly.
11: So tell me this. Those seven questions or seven lessons, run off to me what categories they are. We've already talked about credit or finances as one of the seven. You just mentioned relationships as one of the seven. That's two. What are the other pillars that you talk about in the book, Undereducated?
9: One of them I talk about is career choices. Like, we all have to go out here and function and earn a living. So what are you going to do? How are you going to earn your money? I talk about the lifestyle that you want to have, basing your career around the lifestyle you desire. So it reshapes the mind. It's not just, I'm going to get a job. Like, well, I want to do something that's going to actually bring me fulfillment and I can feel like I'm executing my purpose. That's one of the chapters I talk about. Another chapter I talk about is the traps to avoid. You think about it, you know, like my daughter, she came to me one night, daddy, is a rat in the house, a little mice in my house. And so I had to do some research. Like, okay, well, how do I get rid of this thing? I had to set a trap for it. So I found out what it likes, what its appetite was, and what its habits were. And I trapped the rat because I set out some food for it to trap it. Well, this world out here, they set traps. They study our habits. They study our appetites, and they learn how to set us up.
11: Who is the they, sir? Who is the they that you're talking about? The they who?
9: The they would be this capitalistic society. Not an individual, but just capitalism as a whole. Because everybody outside of your door is trying to get your money. And so I want you to understand how to protect your money and how to grow your money and how to keep your money.
11: All right. So we have finance, we have relationships, we have traps. What else are part of that top seven?
9: I have a chapter in there called What the Hell? I'm in Sales. Because we're all in sales, whether we know it or not. So, and a sale is simply you're using your influence to get someone to take an action. I talk about sales. I talk about your personal brand awareness. Like, what do people think of when they think of you? What comes to mind? We all have a brand, and that affects our economics, how people perceive you, what they think about when they see you, when they hear your name. People make decisions about you before you ever open your mouth. Your brand will determine whether you get that opportunity or not. I use this example in the book. As a police officer, there will be times I would have a job where somebody could come and work. And if you didn't show up, as far as I'm concerned, I'm never going to call you again because you make me look bad. So your brand now is I can't rely on you. And so you losing money because I may not tell you, but you're going to miss that opportunity because your brand tells me that you don't value me or my time or this job. So I'm going to just pass you over. And so for any young person that's thinking that it doesn't matter, it does. People may not ever tell you, but it affects your life and it affects your economics. So then I have a chapter called Life Skills Needed to Survive and Thrive. So I tend to ask questions a lot. So I ask questions like, why not me? And why can't I? And how can I? You know, a lot of times we see a problem and then we don't think about, okay, well, what can I do about it? I don't have enough money. Okay, well, what are we going to do about it? I'm in debt. Okay, well, what are you going to do about it? Those questions like, how can I increase my wealth? How can I buy another property? How can I whatever? And then another chapter that I have in there is dealing with relationships from friendships to parents to dating relationships to marriage. And I have four pillars in there that I talk about marriage. It's really, really good stuff. This book is a great book. I don't know if I told you that.
11: I'm sorry. Go ahead.
9: Yeah. So it's a really, really great book. And like I said, the seven lessons I talk about, it's way more than seven, but those are just the seven core kind of topics that I address.
11: The book is titled Undereducated, Seven Life Lessons Schools Forgot to Teach Us. Now, do you really think they forgot, or what is the real deal behind it? Are the things that you're talking about in this book just as important as the curriculum that they are teaching out there? Why or why not?
9: Well, did they forget? No. And I'm careful when I say this because I know there's a lot of great educators out there and I don't want them to take offense to this title.
11: Yeah, watch yourself because Darius Cliff got in trouble just this week about what the kids do not know. So go, yeah. But go ahead. Be as transparent as you like.
9: Yeah, I saw that. But no, I can't fault the teachers or the educators. It's not they have a curriculum that they have to follow. But I do think the system, the economic system, is designed to produce employees. The school is kind of geared towards pushing you out to the workforce. You can go to school for 12 years, 20 years, and they're not going to teach you the things that you actually use to build wealth for yourself. They'll teach you how to go build it for somebody else, but they're not going to teach you how to build wealth for you. And so that's the bridge that I try to gap. You know, the information that we don't know for our personal economics and relationships and other things like, again, being timely. Like schools, you got a bell that sets a time. But in the real world, if you show up late, you know, how many people got fired for being late to work? And then they want to say, oh, man, they hating on me. Now you late. You didn't show up on time.
11: Now we're talking to the adults now. We were talking about lessons that you didn't learn in school. But after school, there's real life school. So it's not just for the kids that we're talking, taking an audit of your current life and looking to see, where do I need to shift? What transition do I need? If I've been at the same place expecting the same results, why am I still here? And am I satisfied with that? If you're not satisfied with it, maybe some of these seven lessons could, you know, be re-engaged in your adult life.
9: Yeah, I agree. I mean, we always have to continue to learn. You know, we never stop learning as adults. And it's unfortunate. A lot of people, they kind of turn that phase off. They get out, they get a job, they get a career, they get in relationships, and then life keeps lifing, and before you know it, you know, it's we looking back like with a lot of regrets, like, man, what happened? We have that what I call the Gomer Powell moment where we like, Shazam, what went wrong?
11: There you go, telling your age again. Who is Gomer Powell, sir?
9: But no, so I really hope people would engage. I wrote this book for the young adults who are kind of coming into adulthood trying to figure it out, but it can also benefit those who are, you know, already adults and and kind of looking back like, man, I wish I'd have known this.
11: What's the difference between recognizing that you did not learn something and actually now doing better because you know better?
9: Well, the key, like anything in life, you got to do something. You if you want to change, you have to change. Acknowledging the problem, that's great. That's one phase. But what are you going to do about it? Because talking about it, you've been doing that all your life. What actions are you going to implement to change? What books are you going to now read? What courses are you going to now take? What opportunities are you going to take advantage of to change?
11: And that's where I want to debate you too, actually, Derek, because what I know about you, you do invest in yourself to get to your next level. You invest in training. You go out the city, overseas, wherever you need to go to obtain the information. Talk about your mindset with that. It's one thing I don't want to do with the podcast. What you need to do, you to the listener. I do like telling what I've done. So would you take that posture and tell us the mind shift that you had about going out and investing in yourself?
9: I understand that there's a whole lot of people out here who know way more than I do, and they've invested time to put together a course, write a book, do a lecture, do something that can share that information and transfer that information to somebody else. So I don't mind going and investing in that, because that's how I grow. That's how I learn. I can't expect to grow and to get to whatever that next level financially is, or any aspect of my life, without gaining that knowledge from somebody who's already done it, who's already been there, who's already experienced it. Mm-hmm. And so my dad told me, one of the few things I remember from my dad, said, man, you're not going to live long enough to make all the mistakes. So at some point, you got to learn from somebody else.
11: That's so good. You're not going to live enough to make all of the mistakes. So learn from somebody else. That's rich. That's real rich.
9: Yeah. And so that's how I live my life. So it's like, I will invest to go and sit through a course. I will invest to go sit at somebody's feet, say, hey, man, I don't know how to do this. Like, I do a lot of fishing, right? And so fish don't discriminate. They don't know who's up there. And so if I see you're catching fish and I'm sitting right next to you and I'm not catching fish, I'm not going to hate on you. I'm saying, hey, man, what kind of bait are you using? How deep are you fishing? I'm going to ask questions, because the fish don't know the difference between me and you.
11: Yeah.
9: All they know is he has something that I want and you don't, or you're not in position to offer me what I want. So I'm going to go over here. And so I will invest. I will learn. I will investigate, because that's the way you grow. That's the way you learn. You got to ask questions.
11: I love that. Give me another one, because that was just a gem. Fish don't discriminate. Give me another life lesson that you have basically made your own. What's something else maybe your father said, or you overheard a mentor say, that really stuck with you?
9: Well, the first one that I live my life by genuinely, and I try to teach this to my kids, nobody owes you anything. I mean, no one owes you anything. Anytime you have an opportunity for something, you should be grateful, because they didn't have to do that for you. Like, I teach my sons about, you know, going to get a job. Like, somebody had to labor to create that job. They don't owe you that job. So treat that job like you deserve it, and this is your opportunity to earn income on these people's job, whatever that may be. I have this phrase I call fire yourself, and that's basically, don't treat your job like an employee. See your job as an independent contractor. Instead of you saying, I'm going to go and I'm going to put this round peg in this round hole, let's say, hey, how can I increase productivity and do more?
11: Why would they want to do that?
9: Well, great question. They would want to do that because when management looks to expand or grow, they're going to be looking at who can I call that has the company at their, you know, that's trying to grow and help us to make more money or to whatever the service that you provide. So when management looking around for who can they elevate, they're going to look to you. They're not going to look to the person who's complaining and crying and acting a fool all the time. Every time you look at them, they got something negative to say. No, they're going to look and say, hey, man, you know, this guy here, he shows up early. He does what he's supposed to do. He's trying to figure out how we can grow. Let's promote him. Well, that's exactly how I want it to happen. I want people to take that mindset and say, hey, no. I work for me. I'm the CEO of Me Incorporated. And I provide a quality service for this organization. And they just cut my check.
11: Yeah.
9: But I'm the boss of me.
11: Now watch it, because I don't want to set you up for failure. You walk in those people's office and tell them, I'm the CEO. In their building, you are not their CEO. You are the CEO of you. But I love it. I love it. I love it. Just having a little fun on today. Now, Derek, where can they find this book?
9: Well, both books are available on Amazon. You can find them on Amazon, and they're also on Audible. If you like audiobooks, it's available on Audible. I invested, again, like you said before, I invested money to record them on Audible just so people could not have an excuse. I don't write reading. Well, listen to it. You know, if I need to put a trap beat to it, I'll do that too. I just want you to get the information. That's all. So yeah, they're both available on Audible. If you want to buy directly from me in the local Houston area, then, you know, we can talk about that too.
11: Now, I did ask you this double question. I'll learn how to ask one question at a time. But the second half of that question, what's a true cost or a decision you made that you didn't realize it was going to be so costly until you paid the price for it?
9: That's a good question.
11: And don't give me no media professional answer. I want a real to life from your gut. Man, that hurt type of lesson. And the cost could have been emotional. It doesn't just have to be financial, emotional. It could have been mental, psychological. Like, a cost can have so many versions.
9: Yeah, I think one that I kind of lean on a lot is I didn't set boundaries. I didn't learn how to say no.
11: In a professional setting, what do you mean?
9: In a relational setting, in any setting. I didn't know how to set boundaries. I didn't know how to say no to things that I didn't want to do. And that's actually one of the things I talk about in this book. I talk about there's three types of debt. There's financial debt. Mm-hmm. Then there's emotional debt, and then there's a mental debt. And so there's a nuance to them, but one of them is not being able to say, I don't want to do this, and not do it anyway, but now I'm resenting what I did. And so, or one of them is, you know, I have an expectation, but you didn't say you were going to do that.
11: Unnegotiated expectation is what it is. Ooh, that's good.
9: Yeah. So, you know, I have an expectation for you to do something that we didn't even talk about. And now I'm mad because you didn't do it, but I never expressed that I wanted that. Or if I did express it and you didn't commit to it, I can't have that expectation. So now I'm upset.
11: Ooh, that's so good. We're talking relationship talk now. I was all talking about economics and all of, you know, raising the youth. Now it takes me to the heart and mind of the negotiator. Like, I have a boundary, and one, I didn't know to set this boundary, but I realized this is my boundary right here. And I have an expectation, two totally different things, my boundary and my expectation. But the key to that is that it's mine. Mm-hmm. And if I don't tell the other person in the relationship my standing, what my relational boundary or expectation it is, it's on me how I feel about the outcome. That's so good. I'm sorry. That's good.
9: Yeah. And here's another thing that I learned, and I had to really grow up and really grow up with this.
11: Grow up.
9: It's like, once you set that boundary and set that expectation, people don't have to do it.
11: They don't have to do it. People will do what they want to do. You can't control. Oh, that's good.
9: Yeah. And so if once you realize that people don't have to do it, then it kind of removes some of the potential for offense. I'm trying to think of the other word, but it removes that expectation, and you're not disappointed and looking at people sideways.
11: You're managing you. You're finally learning how to manage you, your emotions, your expectations, your minds. It's all on you. So you're removing your connection to the outcome. Whether they do it or don't do it, I'm okay or at peace with what I require for me. I got to release whatever they do or don't. I'm not attached to the outcome.
9: That couldn't have been said any better. that takes a lot of maturity. That takes a lot of maturity.
11: And it takes learning and knowing yourself. A lot of times we don't spend enough time with ourselves. So what ends up happening, we get in these relationships and we're relating to the other person for something, right? We can be relating to their trauma. We can be relating to their looks. We're just attracted to them. We could be related to the chemistry. But have we connected with what we want, the character of a person? Mm-hmm. What I say I want, what they want, do we meet and match? Or have we agreed to work at it? We can talk about relationships all day long. So this book, though, is Undereducated, 7 Life Lessons Schools Forgot to Teach Us. I think you need to do a follow-up, 7 Life Lessons, strictly after we got knocked down in a relationship and got back up. All right, ladies and gentlemen, we only touched on the surface of the book, Undereducated, 7 Life Lessons Schools Forgot to Teach Us. If you want to reach out to Derek J. Love, how can they find you?
9: You can reach me on social media, which is kind of how most people do these days. It's Derek J. Love, and that's D-E-R-R-I-C-K, J. Love. My website is DerekJLove.com. DerekJLove.com.
11: I like to end with a game, a signature game. I'm going to give you two concepts, and you give me your first instinct on which one matters more for long-term success versus what they're teaching right now. So does a high GPA matter for long-term success, or a high emotional, high EQ matter?
9: High EQ. Why? GPA means nothing in the real world.
11: You don't think so?
9: No. Nobody hires you and say, hey, what was your GPA? That's not the real world.
11: Okay. Memorizing the formula or knowing how to negotiate a contract?
9: knowing how to negotiate a contract. Learning how to negotiate is a more critical life skill than remembering a formula.
11: Failing a test in school or taking a calculated risk in business?
9: Taking a calculated risk in business.
11: All right. Learning how to pass an exam or learning how to protect your peace?
9: Learning how to protect your peace.
11: Why?
9: Because you're going to need that throughout life until you stop sucking air. But taking an exam, air. You know, that's a limited thing. And if people take exams, they pass or fail, but life keeps life in.
11: Last question. What is the ultimate goal of true education?
9: To equip you to be able to function successfully in life in whatever aspect you desire, whether that's relationally, financially, just to equip you to be able to function and do the thing that makes you happy in life.
11: All right. There you have it. Derek J. Love, thank you for your wisdom. When you say ultimate goal of true education is learning how to live the best life you can have with the people that exist around you, because nobody is an island and lives here alone. So
9: we can have all the stuff in the world, but if we don't have someone to relate to, which is people, then what's the point? What's the point of having $1 trillion and you ain't got no friends? You don't have nobody to share it with. You're just a rich, miserable person. Money in and of itself don't solve all your problems. You need people and relationships with people. That's the most important thing you can have.
11: Houston, is never too late to unlearn the bad habits and get the life lessons you deserve. So grab your copy of Undereducated, 7 Life Lessons Schools Forgot to Teach Us Today. 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

0: Hey, good morning, good people. I'm Erica Campbell. Welcome to Get Up Weekends. It's going to be a great day. I sure hope you're ready for all this goodness and godness this morning. Hey, Griff.
1: Man, I'm here for it. Let me tell y'all what's happening this hour. Erica's going to be sharing her faith walk. And today we're talking with Keisha Grandy of the Legendary Family. She's sharing her new single, I Believe God.
0: Cannot wait to hear it. Plus the ENG True Hollywood Bible Story. This week, it's the story of David and Goliath. Plus, Griff has his joys and concerns. Griff, how you feeling today?
1: Man, I'm concerned today. Following TikTok trends, I done found a new way to be romantical, and it was an epic fail.
0: Oh no. As you can see, we have a full hour just for you, so don't miss it. It's Get Up Weekends. I'm Erica Campbell. Let's go.
2: 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So therefore, we come...

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3: Yes, it is time for the Faith Walk of the day. And listen, here's what I know for sure. Listen, people love watching others winning. Don't believe me? Look at somebody online talking about they graduated. Everybody in the comments congratulating them, right? Or if you go to your favorite game, your favorite team wins, you are on 1,000 for a whole week. Griff gonna lose his voice because he loved when his team wins.
4: Boy.
3: Well, then why can't we celebrate our own wins? Why do we minimize our wins? Not everybody, but there are a lot of people. When they do great things, they it's just this. I do that all the time. If you don't allow yourself to be celebrated when you win, let me tell you why this is important to me. Because I was one who would minimize my wins or ignore my wins or just worry about what the next one's going to be. Instead of saying thank you today, saying, God, I appreciate you today, receiving the love today. It is okay. Listen, to remind yourself that God has brought you through test and trial and you won. You started a new thing and you won. You moved to a new city and it worked. You got to the new job and the new boss is better than the old boss. Listen, learn to celebrate the wins in your life because the enemy, the liar, the accuser of the brethren is always trying to make you think that your win ain't nothing. Oh, you bought a house. Wait till you buy two. No, I'm happy about the one that I bought and I can actually pay my mortgage. Let me celebrate that win. Don't be so worried about will I ever get another one and appreciate the one that you have right now. Celebrate your wins. Applaud. Give an applause to the people in your life that you know are doing great. And whatever it is, right? It doesn't have to be a whole lot of money. Sometimes you just made good choices today. You got up and you decided to work out and you actually did it. That's a win. You wanted to lose 20 pounds, you did 5. Celebrate the 5. All right? Learn to celebrate your wins. Right? Learn to have gratitude for the things that you actually accomplished in life. The victories that you experienced, I celebrate you today. Girl, you did that. Brother, you did that. Now go ahead and be great and celebrate what you did. All right?
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3: Hallelujah. 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Come on, let's pull on heaven and get what we need from him tonight. 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
3: Joining us today is gospel artist, legendary voice that we all recognize. She's an actress and a worship leader. Keisha Grandy is in the Get Up Church. Y'all know Silver and Gold? Yes, that voice. Welcome to Get Up Mornings.
4: Good morning. How's everybody doing this morning?
3: Good and glad to have you. So you've got this new song called I Believe God. Why don't you introduce the song so we can play it and we'll come back and talk more.
4: Okay, so I Believe God is a song that's actually my testimony. You know, when you've gone through so much, you know, I started in this industry at the age of 18 and have witnessed and have gone through so much. And God has allowed me to come back after 30 years of being in ministry on my own platform. And I'm so thankful to God because there were times that I did not know if I was going to make it. Attempted suicide, almost died from COVID. So right now is the time. And I thank God for every moment, every movement that he's given me. And he's given me this time right now to be able to sing and witness and worship and sing. I Believe God. Yes.

0: That's Keisha Grandy with her new single, I Believe God, y'all. This is so powerful. And you literally, like you said earlier, have been part of the music industry for quite some time. Some people get tired and burnt out. What pushed you to write and release this new song, this project?
1: So it was just my faith in God. You know, again, after you've gone through so much, you know, you just have to have that mindset of I can't give up. And that's where I am right now. I could not give up on my gift, my ministry, because there are times where you feel like that you want to give up. But I'm at the point to where now I know it's my time. God had allowed me to have this time, and I do know that this is my appointed time.
0: Come on. That's such a powerful statement and declaration. And listen, you talked earlier about trying to commit suicide or even almost losing your life to COVID. How did you stay strong going through all of that?
1: My faith in God taught me that, you know, no matter what, like my song says, no matter what may come my way, I always had a trust and a belief in God that He was going to see me through. There were times where I didn't feel like I was going to be able to do that, but it was my faith and my steadfast belief in God that He was going to make a way out of no way for me, no matter what it was.
0: Wow. Go ahead, Griff.
2: I just want to say, being in the game since you were 18 and watching it evolve, I mean, are you still, number one, are you still having fun? And who do you like right now?
1: You know what? At this age of my life, I am just having so much fun with it. You know, I don't do it for the financial part of it. I do it because I enjoy doing it. You know, I love it. And who I look up to right now, my sister that's on this phone right now, you know, is one of my faves, Tina. The newcomers, Leandria, Lord, that woman is anointed.
0: Lord Jesus.
1: So many that I listen to, the Corkses. So, yeah, all of those people. But, yeah, definitely those are the ones that I'm listening to in my radio right now.
0: I love it. I love it.
2: Love that.
0: Thank you so much for being with us today. We absolutely appreciate you. Okay, tell us how we can follow you. What's coming up next for you? We want to know.
1: Okay, so all of my social media is Keisha Grandy, and I don't have an E in my name, K-I-S-H-A Grandy. And what's coming up for me, I am working on a full project. I want to have Erica as a feature, but you know, that's reaching, but I'm putting it in the atmosphere.
0: You never know, sis. You never know.
1: I am on Black Smoke Music Worldwide, where the awesome Kerry Douglas has given me a platform to do this. I thank God for Kerry Douglas and Black Smoke Music for giving me this platform. I am also, I did a project with the family. The family is back out, so I'm excited about that. The family has a project out. We have a new project that's coming out next year.
0: I love it.
1: I mean, all of that. Yes, touring, all of that stuff is coming up. So just look out, and we will be on in your city probably.
0: I love it. Y'all, Keisha Grandy, her latest single is called I Believe God. Make sure you download it, stream it, and then when you do that, tell a friend. Keisha, thank you so much for stopping by.
1: Thank you for having me.
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6: In 1 Samuel 17, Goliath of Gath was a giant, and he taunted the children of Israel. His coat alone weighed 120 pounds, but David, little David, took him down.
7: Oh, Israelites! Oh, Israelites! Come out to play! Want to talk to y'all.
8: Excuse me.
9: Who is that? What's going on?
10: Biggest guy ever. You don't see him.
9: Man, I just hear him. Excuse me, sir.
10: Stand back, sir. Stand back.
9: Okay, excuse me. I'm just trying to get the sauce. Excuse me. Sir. What is...
7: Ready to fight?
9: Why won't we just... What's going on, sir?
7: And your guy. Who you gonna send over?
10: Little boy, if you don't back up
9: I'm trying to get the sauce. Oh, dig up. Excuse me, y'all. Saw.
11: Yo, what up, man? What's
9: Saw,
11: going on?
9: Saw, what's happening?
11: Look, this guy is huge. He's about 8 feet tall.
9: Let me fight him. Saul, listen, when your servant was out watching the sheep and the bear came, did not fight the bear and get the sheep out of his mouth.
11: Yeah, he did a good job.
9: Did not, when the lion came, did not get the sheep out the lion mouth too.
11: Remember that. Yes.
9: So let me fight him. It's just, who is this uncircumcised Philistine? Listen to him.
7: I'm gonna eat your kids. I'll bite your ear off, you Israelites, Smidralites. Ha ha, I'm Goliath. Who can stand against me? I'm from Gath and I'm huge, and I'm gonna kill all of you.
9: So, come on, let me go.
11: You know what? Do you. But before you go, wear this.
9: Wait a minute, let me see.
11: Yeah.
9: Oh, no. This is...
11: You got more flexibility if you do it.
9: No. I can't hear. It's too much. I'm better by myself.
11: All right, man.
9: I'm gonna go down there. Y'all back up. Everybody back up.
7: Are they sending a kid over here? I'm gonna eat your kids, you little kid. You got a rock? Look at my sword. You see my sword? Look at my sword. Gonna bite your ear off, crazy kid.
9: Swing this around.
7: Isn't this funny? Look at this kid.
9: Got him! Yo! You did it! All right. If I can just get a knife to cut his head off real quick.
6: Man, we love the E&G.
9: Let me tell you something. I just remember when we said, I said, hey, Erica, I got an idea to make you.
6: Right.
9: Like, let's do it.
6: Absolutely.
9: Like, no hesitation. Done.
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3: Well, saints of the Most High God, we are coming to you live from the Get Up Church of Our Lord, Baptist non-denominational, denominational, AME, CME, ENG, LMNOP, at Apostolic Church of God in Christ. All right, Brother Griff, let the Lord use you.
4: Thank you, First Lady Pastor.
3: Yeah, yeah.
4: But first, giving honor to God who's ahead of my life, I like to say I'm glad to be in the house of the Lord one more time, Sister Erica.
3: Yes.
4: 'Cause

0: all the time.
1: And all the time.
0: God is good.
1: Yes, yes, yes. I told you guys, me and Lanika went viral the other day, and I said, okay, I got to keep this momentum up, and I said, I need to do one of these trends. Now, Eric, I just sent that to you on the phone. I want you to look. I said, I need to do one of these trends. So the trend I wanted to do, it's a older dude, little silver fox dude, who be jamming the music, and he spray cologne, then he catch it and throw it on him. And then he sprays some more, then he catch it and throw it on him. So I was like, okay, I'm gonna set this up. I didn't tell Lanika what I was gonna do. I said, just sit in the living room. I'm gonna do something. So I come out, and Erica told me, and it's only because Erica and Kelly Kibbs dare me. Erica said, you better have your shirt down too. And I had my shirt down and everything. Look at the video.
0: Crap. Why was you throwing the cologne away? You supposed to put it on you, fool.
1: No, but when I threw it on, okay, so here, she's looking at it now. So my last little grab, I said, I am supposed to put it on me, and then I threw it on my face, and it went all in my mouth. It's still in my mouth. I got cologne taste that I can't get. Lanika laughed, and then Lanika started coughing at the end. Yeah, it was a complete fail. So if you want to laugh, go to At 2 Trillion or At Get Up. Erica's looking at it right now. Somebody in their car right now say, wait a minute, Griff, you sprayed the spray, and I thought you grab it and throw it towards you, and then I remember that. Anyway, you get to say, ain't you all right? Somebody else saying, Lanika just be is married
0: God
1: to a fool, a whole one. But if
0: God
1: you like me and you know, stay in your lane. Ain't you all right,
0: Lord
1: Erica.
0: Jesus.
1: You see the look in the camera? Eric. That was for you and Kelly.
0: Oh, God. But then you had the caption over your head, so we couldn't see whatever it is you wanted to see. But you tried to be romantical.
1: I was trying to be romantical. That cologne, man, Eric. it looked bad. Some things is left for other people.
0: Greg,
1: that's all I'm going to say.
0: Don't
1: yes.
0: go chasing waterfalls. Please stick to the rivers and the lakes that you're used to.
1: Yes, that's what I need to.
0: Get up on this, y'all.

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0: What up, good people? It's Get Up Weekends. I'm Erica Campbell, and my Ericaism is coming up this hour, and I'll share my honeymoon experience with Warren at Martha's Vineyard last week. Oh, so cool.
1: Now, that's romantical. And speaking about marriage, for this week's Get Up Poll, we asked Get Up Nation how they managed to stay married. Love is in the air. Don't miss it. It's the second hour at Get Up Weekends with Erica Campbell.
2: 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Straight gate mad, somebody. Let's get this thing started off right. Let's get some things started off with some high praise. Big time, hit it.

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3: Yes, it is time for the Erica-ism of the day. And I had a great week last week hanging out with my husband, just, you know, relaxing and hanging with other couples that we love. And that was not a part of the intentional plan. We thought it would just be us, right, in a place that we had never been before. That's what we try to do as much as we can, because, I mean, this is a big, beautiful world God created, so why not visit as much of it as you can? So where we went was Martha's Vineyard, because we'd never been there before. I told you a little bit early in our weekend review, and just encountered so many beautiful people, friends of ours. So many friends of ours have homes there that I did not know, and it's just a regular place of community and family, and also feels very, very safe, especially when you have there's something about family and legacy. You got grandmas and granddads and aunts and uncles and nieces and nephews that literally have been coming there sometimes over 50 years because of the history of their family. Of course, if you watch the movie The Inkwell, you know, it was called The Inkwell as a disparaging comment towards black people, you know, ink, skin, blah, blah, blah. But Griff, here's what's super dope. They changed it to reference the writing that happened by so many beautiful black people in our culture. So a lot of historic writings and conversations happened there because it was where they felt safe. Racism was still there, but it was, they were in their side of town and we were in Oak Bluffs, in this beautiful place. And so we drove through Oak Bluffs and Egerton and all these other amazing places. I got to see a lighthouse, which I'd never really seen before, like literally went up in it. And it was just a beautiful experience. And I think what made it even more is because we encountered other couples with the same heart. They love their spouse. They love their kids. We love our work. A lot of people, a lot of creative people, a lot of administrators, just people that do literally everything. We're walking down the street and there's this restaurant called The Inkwell, and it's literally owned by AJ Johnson.
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3: 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Yeah, so we wanted to talk to him. Jojo Pata, who was my publicist for many years, she was like, "Where y'all at?" I was like, "In Martha's Vineyard." She was like, "Oh my God, I live here now."
4: Jojo!
3: When in the world did you move here? So we had lunch with her. We hung out with one of your comedian friends, Chris Spencer, and his wife.
4: That dude.
3: Then members of our church, Ron and Shelly, just, and then their circle of friends. Griffin, here's what lets you know it's a cool place. The teenagers and the 20-year-olds were sitting right there with the adults, and we were having this great conversation. Now, we were laughing because we didn't get all their references, and, you know, they're talking how they talk because they're young people. But nobody was like, "Oh my God, let me get out of here. Y'all not gonna understand." And nobody was saying, "Y'all, you don't know this and you don't know that because you're only 20. It was all love, y'all. It was literally a weekend filled with love. So needless to say, I'm definitely going back. Definitely taking my kids. The restaurants, the people, the love. Man, such a great experience. Y'all, and there's more places like that. There's more people, more places where we're doing good. Our families are doing good. Our kids are doing good. People are happy to take care of their aging parents. I'm telling you, it was just beautiful. It was a beautiful place. And I will absolutely go back. Here's the faith part. God is faithful to allow me to see it, to strengthen what I already feel about us, our black community, our black families, our churches, our accomplishments. It just made me feel better. There was this place that was way more crowded. I probably wouldn't have gone there on a regular occasion, but it was just filled with beautiful people. And when they turned the music on, everybody just dancing and singing and enjoying themselves. It was just a great time. Such a reminder that we have safe spaces, y'all. We do. We have safe places where we can go and be seen in the completeness of who we are. And it's blessed and it's covered, filled with prayer. And just us being us. Good food, good music, laughing and loving on one another. I pray you have experiences like that this week. It's Get Up Mornings, y'all.
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6: It's Get Up Mornings, y'all. I'm Erica Campbell, and joining us today, I'm so excited. We have Daylan Collins, Kerry Collins, and Daryl Blair. Y'all from the legendary The Family. Welcome to Get Up Mornings.
7: Good morning.
8: Good morning. Good morning, everyone.
6: Oh, my God, y'all. Lady I'm Erica, so excited good morning to have you. God bless you. Daryl, Pastor Daryl, you have a new single. Briefly introduce it. We'll play it, and then we'll come and talk more about it.
7: The Jesus, I Love You, Lord, today, it kind of represents what we did in the beginning, just kind of the worship of who Jesus is, and just talks about the power of Jesus and how important his name is to us. 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
9: That's comfort, empowerment in his name. Daylan, let's call his name. Jesus.

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Your identity.

0: That's the family with their latest single, Jesus, Man. We Love You, Lord, Today. Oh, my God, y'all. These voices, we have loved them forever. And y'all have not missed a beat. So, Daylen, why was this the right message for the family to bring back?
1: You know, in today's spectrum, what we're looking at is people calling wrong right and right wrong. And, you know, what we know for sure is Jesus, he never changes. He's the same yesterday, today, and forevermore. And so, you know, we wanted to make sure that we make that our staple, to let everybody know that he's still on the throne and he still reigns.
2: Carrie, how are you? This is Griff. 30 years is a long time between projects. When y'all walked into the studio together, like that first time, what was that like? Like, was y'all like, oh my God, or is y'all in a family chat, like all my family?
3: Well, you know what? We were in a family chat, and you can call me Mousy. That's what everybody calls me.
0: Mousy.
3: Yes. But we were in a family chat. We cried. It just felt like home again.
0: Wow. Just
3: like a family reunion.
0: I love that. I had the pleasure of seeing you guys one of the tours. I can't remember which one, but when y'all popped up on the screen, you should have heard the people screaming in that building. So we are ready for this, because you guys literally, Daryl, y'all redefined contemporary gospel music with, you know, so many songs, Silver and Gold, Melodies from Heaven, Now Behold the Land, you know, all those things. As you look at today's artists, what do you hope this reunion album inspires in our music industry? And not just gospel, just period, because y'all music crossed so many boundaries.
4: You know, for me this morning in prayer, the Lord said, you're not here to replace, you're here to enhance.
0: Yes.
4: So we're joining in with the message that's already out there to enhance the message even more, to reach the audience that God has given us to reach, and just do our part in ministry.
0: I love it. I love it. Y'all, we are talking to members of the family who are coming back together and doing music again. Okay, so you know the big question, is there a big album coming back? Is this the first single? What can we expect?
1: Man, we're getting ready. We're getting ready to drop another single soon called Believe.
0: Nice.
1: And then 2027, we got a new project coming out. So we're excited, man. We got, there's so much stuff that's going on, man. And we just came back from Houston. We did a live performance there, recording.
0: Nice.
1: So we got several things that are getting ready to drop within these next months and year.
0: Keep us posted. We want to be able to tell our audience. So tell us how we can stay connected to you guys.
1: Man, you can go to the official family page on Instagram, Facebook. You can just reach us via Neely Dickerson. She's our manager. So. Man, so yeah, we're out there. We're starting back, or doing something new, but it's something that we're very excited about, man. So just be looking out for us, because we got some stuff coming to you guys.
0: Listen, we will be looking out, y'all. The family, their latest single is called Jesus, We Love You, Lord, Today. Be sure to download and stream it. Thank y'all so much for stopping by. We appreciate y'all this morning. Is there anything else you want to leave with us? Anything else y'all want to share before you go?
4: Well, you know, we just want to say thank you for everybody who is supporting. Definitely want to kick Kirk Franklin a shout out for even the beginning and the birthing of the family, and that we will continue the legacy that he has started for us as we go forward. And to Tam and Dave and them, all those, we're standing on shoulders now. So
0: we're
4: just trying to do what God has called us to do. But we do want to say thank you to them for help paving some of this way for us.
0: Hey, man, thank you for that. That's so good. I love it, y'all. Make sure you get the music and let it bless and change your life. God bless y'all.
1: Bless you. Thank
4: God bless you.
3: God bless you as well.
0: Bye-bye. Absolutely. Man, the family on Get Up Mornings, that is so dope. Y'all make sure y'all stream and play the song, Jesus, We Love You, Lord, Today. All right, guys, we got more on the way. It's Get Up Mornings.
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9: The forecast this weekend feels like triple digits.
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5: Listen, y'all, so I saw this post on Instagram. It's a Black Millionaires page, but it says, my grandparents were married for over 60 years, and one day I asked my grandfather, what's the secret to loving the same woman for a lifetime? And she said, I expected him to say communication, trust, and dates. Instead, he looked at his granddaughter and said, you don't just love the same woman. The answer stopped her in her tracks, and she said, every few years, she will change. And if you don't update the way you love her, you will lose her. That was so powerful. He said, I married a 22-year-old, and she wasn't the same woman at 30. Motherhood changed her. Hardships changed her. Time changed her. At 40, she needed respect more than romance. At 50, she needed partnership more than passion. At 60, she needed presence more than promises. It's really a great post. I'm not going to read the whole thing, but I immediately sent it to Griff, and we start talking because it's true. You know what I mean? Like, when I met Warren, he was 20 years old. I was 23. There's no way we're the same people. Right. You know what I mean? Not in the same tax bracket, not in the same phase in our career. We got kids. We got aging parents. So you change and you shift your confidence, change what you like, even what you laugh at changes. And so if you don't learn how to grow, you know what I mean? Then what happens to the relationship? That's why people think, you know, we grew apart. You didn't have to. They grow up, grow with them. So I wonder, you know, Griff, what did you think? How did this hit your heart when I said to you?
6: As soon as I read it, I expected the next, and I'll put it on Get Up Erica shortly, but as soon as I read it, I was thinking the same thing. You know, how do you guys been together 50, 60 years? What happened? Just communication. And when he said they change often, not just one change, like, you know, every several years, and I was like, yeah, I wasn't with LaNika since we was 20. We met almost when we was 50, 48, 49, you know what I'm saying? But we still changing. Like, still
5: becoming.
6: She's a whole different person than she was when I first met her, and I am too. Although we have the same similarities.
5: Yes.
6: But as a couple, we're changing, and I just love that. You know, I listen to the OGs. When you send me something, go right into it. Send it right to my wife.
5: I love it. And I can't imagine how people didn't realize, let's grow and evolve and become who we really are together. Doesn't mean that you have to walk away. So, you know, we just wanted to have this conversation with the Get Up Church today. I'm sure there's a lot of married folks. And how have you continued to grow as a couple? What have you realized in your marriage in recent years? Or, you know, how have you figured that thing out? There's a lot of people struggling. A lot of people, you know, that's trying to prevent the dissolvation. Is that a word? I just made it up.
6: I don't know, but I like it.
5: I like it. Dissolvation of, you know, the marriage, you know, because they need a new perspective. So share your healthy perspective on how you stay married. What have you overcome? What have you realized? Now, keep it short and brief. We can't have long answers.
6: Yeah, your brief, short.
5: Right. Absolutely. Give us a call. 877-242-2426. 877-242-2426. You change, but your person that you love should be changing with you, growing together. Let's talk about it. 877-242-2426. 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
4: I love this conversation today, y'all, that we're having about how people stay married, how you make it through the seasons and the years and the time. So we wanted to get some expert advice from the Get Up Church. So let's talk to Robert in Houston. Hey, Robert, how have you managed to stay married and how long y'all been married?
5: So we've been married now 24 years. We were 17 and 19 when we got married. So we I was in the military. But one of the things that we continue to do is to date. We flirt and date. And actually, congratulations, Miss Erica, on your vow renewal. We did a vow renewal in 2017 and got rebaptized together. So
4: I love that.
5: We work ministry and grandkids.
4: Nice. Well, thank you so much for sharing that with us today. We appreciate you. God bless you.
5: Thank you. Bless you. Y'all have a great day. Bye-bye.
4: You too. Bye-bye.
6: 877-242-2426. It's time for the Get Up Poll. Let's go to Ohio and talk to Wanda. Wanda, how long have you been married and how have you stayed married for so long?
7: Good morning, Griffin. God bless you. My husband and I, Jeffrey, have been married for 44 years. Wow. And what has helped us is, first of all, keeping God at the helm. That's number one. But also, we keep laughter in our marriage. And someone once told me, one of the mothers of our church told me, because I would consistently pray for my husband when things were kind of rocky those first 2 years. And I was always praying, Lord, fix him. Lord, do this. Lord, turn this around. Lord, do this, do this, do this for him. But the mother told me, she said, stop praying that prayer. You pray that God will fix your heart and teach you and show you how to respond. And the moment I was doing that and start praying for myself, Lord, teach me how to love him through this. Teach me how to serve you by serving him. Yes. Once I started doing that, I saw God transform his heart, transform his mind. And I have to tell you, Griff, I have to tell you, Erica, my husband loves the Lord with all his heart, his mind, and his soul, even in spite of two strokes. He loves the Lord, and I thank God for transformation. Aww. God loves you. God loves you guys. Thank you for what you do for our community. Aww. God pour back into you both. In Jesus' name, amen and amen. Amen.
4: Thank you so much for calling. Oh, wow, that was amazing. Thank you for calling today. Have a good one.
7: You too. Thank you.
4: Okay, bye-bye. Tayshia from Virginia's on the line. Hey, Tayshia, how long you been married and how have you managed to stay married?
8: I've been married for 24 years now. We've been together for 40 years.
4: Wow. So what's the secret?
8: I don't have a secret. The first thing is to put God first. That's number one. And I prayed for him. I prayed for someone to love me for me and to accept me for me. And he sent me my husband. And the secret is to take one day at a time. Each day that he gives you, get down and pray, thank him, and take that love that you have for each other and grow. Don't try to change him. Give him to the Lord. Don't try to change him. Try to change yourself.
4: Absolutely.
8: And when you change yourself, everything else will change.
4: Thank you
8: so much. Put God first.
4: Yes.
8: And then put your husband and yourself, and everything else will flow into place.
4: Thank you so much for sharing that with us. We love you too.
8: Okay.
4: Thank you. God bless. Bye-bye.
8: God bless.
4: See, listen, we know when we certain phone calls we make, we know y'all gonna go long. We only want y'all to go long so we can talk to more people.
6: But they so good, though.
4: They so good sharing their testimonies, huh?
6: That lady said they was married 24 years but was together for 40.
4: Right. Man, some people do make it, y'all. Everybody don't break up. Don't you fall for what the media is trying to tell you. Some people stay together and stay happy, and God continues to bless them. It could be you, too. Y'all stick around. It's more on the way. It's Get Up Morning.

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1: It's been a wonderful day. Thank y'all for rocking with us. I hope you heard something that encouraged you or just made you smile or just feel better. Matter of fact, before we go, let us pray. Lord, I thank you and I praise you for this day, for this time, for everybody under the sound of my voice. I thank you for protection. I thank you for love. I thank you for peace. I thank you for strength. I thank you for healing. Lord, I thank you for touching their mind, heart, body, and soul, letting them realize just how much you love them. In Jesus' mighty name, cover them and keep them safe from all hurt, harm, and danger, from all incidents and accidents. In your mighty name, I pray. Thank God. Amen.
0: Amen.
1: 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We'll be faith walking,
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0: Got to let them know T.I. is on the One Voice 2026 along with Keith Sweat, Dave Hollister, and more. 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

quite slow. 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

0: J Blige, Nas, and Love Is All We Need, Me and You. It's AV on Magic 102.1, where R&B lives. Mary recently opened up about not having children. She says, well, she wanted to enjoy life without the parental responsibility and never felt the pressure to have kids. And she's just enjoying life. Only thing she would change would be the early days of her success in the music industry. And that is through financial literacy, because she says she was just irresponsible with her money and blowing through it and didn't know whether investing. Put it in all the right places. Like Reliance Magic Under the Star, Saturday, October 24th, Cynthia Woods Mitchell Pavilion. Babyface and Keisha Cole will be with us. It's going to be a great time. Text STARS to 71007 right now. You can get the link to purchase your tickets. As a matter of fact, I'm going to give you a reason to in 6 minutes, because Keisha Cole is going to tell us to do these three words.
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0: Can't keep the secret. Babyface is coming to Reliant Magic Under the Stars. We're going to be singing that ballad and so many more. It's going to be a great night. The soundtrack to your life happens at the Cynthia Woods Mitchell Pavilion Saturday, October 24th. Babyface, Keisha Cole, tickets are on sale right now. 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

Special Guy, and I like him at the Guadal 2.1 where R&B lives. And coming up on my birthday, I'm going to tell you where I need you to hang out with me, AV. But right now, from your local Houston BMW Center Studios, it's Richard's Money Long's latest on Magic 102.1.

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0: 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The 2026 St. Jude Walk. It'll take place at Constellation Field in Sugar Land. 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And right now at myhoustonmagic.com, we're going to have so much fun. If you love me, I need you to do this in 6 minutes.
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0: going with R&B Live. Shout out to Mariah Carey, celebrating the 25th anniversary of her 8th studio album, Glitter. It's going to make its debut on the way for the first time since being released in 2001. And it'll be shipped around October the 30th. So shout out to Mariah doing great things. Shout out to you for hanging out with me, AV, back tonight inside Zydus Soul Sunday with Walter D from 8 to 9 p.m. Perfect blend of Zydeco and Southern Soul music. Scott Houston is up next, but have you gotten your tickets for Reliant Magic Under the Stars? Saturday, October 24th, we take over the Cynthia Woods Mitchell Pavilion with Babyface and Keisha Cole. 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Before I go, I got to get in one more song. I got some Ashanti on the way in. Do a little church, God's property, and Kirk Franklin as well. I'll be back, y'all. For Magic 102.1, be blessed.
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0: One of my favorites from the My Life album, Mary J. Blige. And if people look through your life, what will they see? Will they see the impact you made? Will they see the talent that God gave? What would they see? I'm thinking about that question as I think about the life of actor Michael Wright. He passed away yesterday. And if you're like, who's Michael Wright? You knew him better as Eddie Kane in The Five Heartbeats, one of the best movies from 1991. I remember us sitting in front of the TV watching that on repeat, The Five Heartbeats. Ain't nobody came to see you, Otis. They came to see Eddie Kane for sure, aka Michael Wright. He was also in one of my favorite movies from the 90s, Sugar Hill, if you remember that. But just a thespian all the way around. We salute him and all of his work. We will always remember Eddie Kane, aka Michael Wright. Listen, think about that question. In your life, who you loving? What impact are you leaving? Think about it and you can share or just reflect. On the way, I got Magic Under the Stars artist talking about love. It's Magic 102.1 where R&B lives.
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0: That's some good singing right there. That was the version of Blackstreet where Dave Hollister was the lead singer. You know, Blackstreet went through a couple of changes, but Blackstreet with Dave Hollister might have been my favorite. It's Sky Houston here with you. And speaking of favorites, some of our favorites are coming to town, Cash Money and No Limit with Birdman, Master P, Juvenile, and special guest Lil Bat. I was going to say the wrong word. Boosie, okay? September 11th, they're coming to the Toyota Center. You can text VIP to 71007 for your chance to win tickets. I know we got y'all texting doing a lot to get in. This way is to win your tickets to be in the building. 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It's Magic 102.1. Good luck to you.
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It makes you have a gas face. 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Or I'll just do a step side to side. Snoop Dogg.

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0: Babyface on Magic 102.1. Do y'all remember when Babyface did the versus battle against Teddy Riley? He was the epitome of unbothered. Why? Because he knew that catalog spoke for itself. Listen, Reliance Magic Under the Stars is Saturday, October 24th with Babyface. Baby, how's he going to run down and decide which songs to sing? I know I'm going to scream on him if it's three songs that are not played. There's three in my mind that I'm like, if I don't hear these, Whip Appeal is one. If I don't hear these, I'm going to be mad. What are the songs that Babyface cannot play with? Like, I know he's going to try to do some songs that he wrote for other people, but what from his catalog can he not miss? Definitely let me know. In the meantime, text STARS to 71007 and we'll send you the link to purchase your tickets to Magic Under the Stars. Speaking of the versus battle, did y'all see this week's battle? Donnell Jones against Joe versus? We'll talk about that coming up on Magic 102.1.
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And the question this week was, why did they put Joe against Donnell Jones in this versus battle? We're going to talk about that and what I thought about how it went down. Did y'all know that Donnell used to write for Usher, baby? Here's Good Good on Magic 102.1.

0: That's some good singing. 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Sky Houston here with you. And this past week, we saw a versus battle against Joe and Donnell Jones. And the questions on social media are saying stuff like, why did y'all let Joe go against Donnell Jones or Donnell against Joe? For one, I'm thinking if I put my producer hat on, the producers looked at the catalog on paper and said, yo, Joe can go blow for blow. Donnell got a writing catalog that's crazy. Both of them match penmanship, but let's put them on stage. Let the music speak for itself. The discrepancy came when we saw the live performances. Joe is strong with a live performance on stage. Donnell, not as strong vocally. So the question is, why would they go put them on stage together? Well, here's why. One, my philosophy is this. I think they took the boxing approach. You know, you want to get in the ring and make that milli. So whether you're going to win or lose, you just a win-win because the dollar is there. That's what I think Donnell Jones was doing. He knew he had great music, even though he may be a studio singer, maybe not as strong as Joe, but who going to let that money go? You let me know what your philosophy is. I'm Sky _ Houston on social media. Let me know if you tapped in. It's Magic 102.1.
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That's Victoria Monet on Magic 102.1. That girl is super talented. I don't even know if we get a whole look at how much talent she has, but it's there. Sky Houston here with you. The Cash Money Tour, the No Limit Tour is coming to town. I'll give you another chance to win in about 15. Right now, let them know. Here's T.I. Magic.

0: Talk to me. That's Tevin Campbell on Magic 102.1. Shout out to the folks talking to me in my DMs, Sky_Houston. A few folks resonated with what I was saying about the boxing match against Joe and Donnell Jones, the versus battle. A lot of people enjoyed it. Just respecting both guys for their talent, their artistry, the R&B they've given over the years. Hats off to both of them. And I'm not even going to say who won. You feel how you feel about it. I just am grateful for the music. I'm also grateful for this tour coming up, Cash Money and No Limit Tour featuring Birdman, Master P, Juvie, and Lil Boosie Baby. There's going to be some other people on the stage. Y'all know the Tank go, they roll strong. So guarantee you're going to see more people. September 11th is the day at the Toyota Center. Want those tickets? Here you go. Text VIP to 71007 for your chance to win. 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
0: The forecast this weekend feels like triple digits.
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Y'all stop playing with my girl Keisha Cole. When that song came out in 2005, I played it out. I probably scratched up my CD. I love me some Keisha Cole the way it is. I'm not even going to hold you. I'm going to see her. Magic Under the Stars. My girl will be here. Judge nobody, okay? 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If you want your tickets to Magic Under the Stars, I'll let you know how you can get it. Y'all know she going to be fly on stage, right? Here's Tone Stick.

0: In 2021, they were one of my favorite artists to sit backstage and talk with. SWV hit our stage. They are Magic Under the Stars alumni. I'm Sky Houston here with you. 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I want to see you there. This is the show to come to, especially if you grown. Like, you sexy, sophisticated, loving R&B. You just move a certain way. You're going to want to be in the atmosphere, in the vibe. It's really about the vibe, the experience, and then the live music. The tone is set. 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Get your tickets. 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Listen, that wraps it up for me, Sky Houston. I love when y'all been DMing me lately, telling me what you're liking about the show, what you want to see, all of those things. I receive it. I'm Sky_Houston again on Instagram and Facebook. Until then, keep it locked. My guy Mad Hatter's next on Magic 102.1, where R&B lives.
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I don't know nothing about that. Dennis Coffey, who was one of the members of Motown Records studio band The Funk Brother with his top 10 hit Scorpio on the Super Throwback Party. Also, he's credited as the first white artist to perform on Soul Train. Now, here's another instrumental jam from a group headed by the great late Donald Byrd and some of his Howard University students in a group called The Blackbirds. This is Unfinished Business on the Super Throwback Party.

0: Party Brass Construction with it. Move it. Now, some say they were the biggest girl group of all time. Tell you what we'll do. We'll start our throwback party with one of their big hits from the early 80s. Next, so don't move.
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2: The forecast this weekend feels like triple digits.
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1: 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That's what I'm talking about.
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It's the Super Throwback Party, the 3 degrees with I Didn't Know. But I want you to know about SuperThrowbackParty.com. Go there. The party continues there. You can see some of your favorite line dances and learn them right there. Get info about your favorite old school artists and new school artists, too. It's all right there for you. 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Jam with us all the time. Now, this group was known as Mother, Father, Sister, Brother. Or really, Mother Blank, Sons of Blanksons, which I believe that is the real name of the group. Or we can just call them MFSB. Crazy C shaking his head, that's the way to go. Okay, gotcha. Here is KG right now on the Super Throwback Party. Come on.

0: Man, whenever I hear Heat Wave, I always feel like I'm hearing a potential Michael Jackson track. Maybe because Rod Temperton, the producer in Heat Wave and one of the members, wrote a lot of the Michael Jackson hits. Ah, you didn't know that? That's what we're here for. Not only to party on a super throwback party, but to give you some knowledge about what we listening to while we're jamming. How about that? Grooveline, Heat Wave right there. Next, we switch to a group that will give you the best beat in town. Hint, hint.
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